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It's from the Nimrod soundtrack, that movie they're going to release loosely based on their early days of hitting the road and trying to make it. And that full soundtrack is going to come out at the end of this month.

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Dollar. That's dollar. Enter it now.

helping you fill up the gas tank with $1,000 gas cash. And I know we're just getting started. This is the first day, but we're going to do this for the next month. So just in case you missed the keyword, you still have a few more minutes to go to 1065.com and enter the keyword dollar, D-O-L-L-A-R, for a chance to win a grand.

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Smashing Pumpkins back in the studio. And that sentence alone is exciting, but they're in the studio working on a new album with Butch Vig, the man responsible for Siamese Dream and Gish. So it's going to be a good year to be a Pumpkins fan. 106.5 The End, Charlotte's Rock and Alternative. Going to get you another chance at $1,000 in about 8 minutes.

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Only topping out at 83 before we warm back up, 90 on Wednesday, and about 93, 94 Thursday and Friday. 106.5 The End, Charlotte's Rock and Alternative.

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0: know if it's because a week ago this past Saturday I was in London and hanging out with some of my favorite people on the planet, but I was so emotional watching that England match on Saturday. And after they won and the arena is singing Wonderwall, a mess. It's TMO on 106.5 The End. Also, it's going to be interesting on Wednesday because even England's coach was like, we got lucky. We play like that again. We're not winning anything else. And they're going up against Messi in Argentina Wednesday at 3 o'clock. But first, tomorrow in the semifinals is France and Spain at 3.
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Hot pursuit, fiery auto crashes. Some will die in hot pursuit while sifting through my ashes. Some will fall in love with life and drink it from a fountain that is pouring like an avalanche coming down the mountain.

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1: 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So much.

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It's Tamo on 106.5 The End. I appreciate you hanging out, and we'll do it again tomorrow night at 7 o'clock. 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Your first of 13 chances to win $1,000 gas cash. 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
1: Great to hear everybody ringing in on one of the big topics from yesterday's show, and that was the man who was gored by the bison at Yellowstone and is now recovering from his injuries. And a lot of chatter about, boy, did he do anything wrong? And the answer seemed to be, from some, no, he kept a safe distance, and so not his fault, although...
2: Talking about the man that was thrown in the air by the bison, I too thought it was the suspenders. Very suspicious. I don't think bison like suspenders. Just saying.
1: If you weren't with us yesterday, pretty important information for anybody who's thinking about visiting wild animals, and that was not going to hear this from a lot of people, but... it was the fact that the man was wearing suspenders that ultimately probably caused this. And I know what you're thinking. What is it about the suspenders? It's not limited to bison. Just most people are not huge fans, and that includes wildlife.
3: But it doesn't make everybody go crazy and gore you.
1: I mean, not everybody can do what a bison can do, Chelsea. But if you could, it'd happen a lot more often. Stand by.
4: I've been saying it for years. There's nothing less respected than a set of suspenders at a bison range.
1: Yeah, see? I mean, that's three people, me and those two, and that's pretty much a quorum.
5: But you need to be careful because we are frightening some people. I got an email from Wesley. Hey, guys, I'm 29. I listen in North Idaho, and I wear suspenders because belts turn my stomach into a five-alarm fire drill every 15 minutes. According to you guys, bison want to launch me into orbit, rattlesnakes want to give me scary kisses, and all I wanted to do was keep my damn pants up. I'm afraid to tune in tomorrow. I'm one news story away from finding out that squirrels have a grudge against people named Wesley.
1: Mm-hmm. That's why I'm glad you're recognizing it, and I want you to be safe, because Lord knows we can't afford to lose a listener.
5: Amen.
1: That's for sure.
3: Science.
1: What about his stomach again?
5: Belts turn my stomach into a five-alarm fire drill every 15 minutes.
1: I feel like I like it, but I don't quite understand it.
3: Is his belt so tight it's causing him gastrointestinal issues?
1: I don't think that's it, but I hope so.
5: It's rubbing on the skin?
1: No, I don't think any of that's right.
3: Well, first of all, science needs to study suspenders in animals.
1: We're going to need more. That. We're going to need more.
3: And then nowhere from you.
1: Listen, maybe not suspenders. I don't know.
4: Hey, guys, listen to the podcast about grandpa that got run over by a bison and thrown in the air. I went to Yellowstone a number of years ago, and I'm just convinced that there's no rules at all. We landed in Jackson Hole, Wyoming. That's the airport there. We wanted to see some stuff, so we asked the people at the airport. We're like, hey, you know, where can we go see, you know, some wildlife before we check into our cabin? Oh, if you go up, and it's the only left. There's about two dozen bison, so we get there. There's 11 of us. Then we get out, start taking pictures. They look so docile that you don't think anything of it. Next day, we had a tour guide. He's asking us if we had seen anything yet. We're like, yeah, we got out, took pictures. And he's like, you got out of the van? We were like, yeah. And he's like, they run 60 miles an hour. I've had one chase me on a snowmobile at 60 miles an hour before for 4 miles. And then the next day, we go to Old Faithful, and there's one sitting less than 3 feet from us. And he's like, oh, that one's fine. That one never bothers anybody. What the hell? Woody, I really hope your gallbladder gets fixed eventually.
1: Yeah, I don't have an answer for that. It sounds like you've got some different sets of opinions on mm-hmm. what happens with bison. I'm going to call BS on one chasing a guy at 60 miles an hour for 4 miles.
3: They can run very fast.
1: I'm not doubting the fast. I'm doubting the 4 miles. I'm not buying that one.
3: What? So. No, didn't have the cardiac strength? Like it wasn't built up. The endurance.
1: 4 miles, Chelsea.
3: But when you're running 60 miles an hour.
1: Mm-hmm.
3: It's not as far as you think.
1: It's still 4 miles. It doesn't change the distance. Promise.
5: I think the length of time, too, the bison's going to be like, is this really worth it?
1: You ever seen a cat? You've got a couple.
3: Yeah.
1: Man, are they fast, but they ain't running 4 miles. They're fast for 100 yards, right. Maybe. And then it's sort of call it off. Unless you're wearing suspenders.
5: And I believe the fastest land animal is a cheetah, and it tops out around 55, right?
3: Look, I'll take it. I'm not trying to get into any kind of situation with a bison.
1: Yeah. Well, wear a belt. 704-FEZ-3200. There's also the talk back button on the iHeartRadio app. So many ways that you can get through, and we're here for you.
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So it looks like the rain is kind of in the rearview mirror for us, essentially, for now. And great news for soccer fans, there's more today. The Final Four of the World Cup hits. Bad news for non-soccer fans, the Final Four of the World Cup hits. 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It's Woody and Wilcox. 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
1: Now, I know initially it might sound like this is just more of our eighth grade mentality at heart, but when I say explosive diarrhea, I'm fascinated by what has become a phenomenon. And it's not because it's diarrhea necessarily, although the eighth grader in me loves to talk about that sort of thing. But this discussion of this, it's not an epidemic. I don't think it's a pandemic. It may have demic in it somewhere. 31 states and thousands of people being affected by something, and they still don't know what or why. And that's honestly where my intrigue in this lies. It's not because I get to say diarrhea, but it's because there seems to be this thing, and maybe that's why the news is reporting it so much, is because it is curious.
2: Well, they do know what it is.
3: Right, just not.
2: It's a parasite.
3: Where it's coming from.
2: Right.
1: Well, that's what I mean. But okay, yes. But how and why is what they don't know.
3: Which feels like it's taking a very long time to find out.
1: But then you go, okay, so a lot of people are talking about this. Obviously, people are dying. Is that
3: no.
1: it? No, not at all. There's been...
3: They probably wish they would.
1: A dozen hospitalizations. You think about how many people are in the country. That's not many. So, yeah, nobody wants to get, quote, explosive diarrhea. And it's weird that we can't figure out why it's happening in 31 states across the country.
2: Mm-hmm.
1: But it's also not a massive problem. So I wonder if the intrigue is because there's concern that it could get worse, or the fact that we don't understand where it came from is a problem that could lead to something bigger. I don't know the answer to that. But when you say that there's a dozen people who've been hospitalized, you think, well, this, I mean, it's not that serious.
3: But think about the serious implications in other ways. The strain on medical systems, on families, on businesses. Because who was it yesterday that was like, we're taking away...
1: Taco Bell.
3: Right, which I made the joke about.
1: Taco Bell just announced out of the blue, like, yeah, we're not going to have cilantro or lettuce or guacamole for a while. And everybody's like, oh, was that the cause? And they're like, no, but... Sometimes they say it is, so we're just, I guess they didn't use the words abundance of caution, I don't think, but it's that same idea.
2: And then I was reading yesterday that not everybody gets the explosive diarrhea.
3: Some people,
2: are other symptoms, and including extreme tiredness, burping, farting, and loss of appetite.
1: Like, how would you even know you had that, right? Like, that's called Wednesday.
2: I've had this for 20 years.
1: Yeah, exactly. But then you see the stories that are like, how do you prevent it? And they're like, well, avoid pre-cut salad kits or vegetables. Again, Woody, this is playing right down to your strengths.
3: I would think the businesses at Serve Food are the most worried about this because they don't want it landing on them. You know what I mean? Like, they don't want it to be traced back to anything they have.
1: Right. Well, no, of course not.
3: And you don't want to get people sick.
2: Michigan, New York, Ohio, Illinois, and North Carolina are the states that have the highest numbers of the cases being reported, although they're saying the number is way lower than it is because people are just like, hey, it's Tuesday.
1: Right. This is my normal bodily function, so I wouldn't even necessarily report it. And if you're not going to the hospital, and like I said, last I saw, the numbers were like 20 people to a dozen or whatever have gone to the hospital for this. So it's not like scores of people are being, you know, shacked up at the hospital.
3: I know. This is a bad one to get. It's a bad one. I'd rather have like a fever for days than have any of that stomach stuff going on.
1: I do. You're right about the fever. I enjoy a fever. Fever's underrated.
3: Oh, wow. That's a leap. I'm just saying.
1: As long as you know you're not going to die.
3: No.
2: Pro fever for years.
1: Fevers are kind of fun. It's sort of almost a feeling of euphoria in a certain way.
3: Wow. That's shocking because I remember you saying once that, you know, trying to use your hand to tell if somebody has a fever doesn't work.
1: It doesn't, but that's irrelevant. That has nothing to do with it. I'm just saying you sort of feel a little drunk or something when you get a fever, and I don't know. It's just kind of, again, as long as you know, like, oh, this isn't progressing and I'm going to pass away or something, but just having a fever, that's kind of, I kind of like it. You got an excuse to do nothing. No. I kind of enjoy it.
3: This is new and disturbing information about you.
1: I'm not forcefully trying to give people a fever. I just, if it happens, I'm kind of like, it's not that bad. I kind of enjoy it.
2: You should talk to a doctor.
1: Listen, I'm trying to embrace it.
3: Better than the stomach issues, I'll give you that.
1: Agree, 100%. Mm-hmm. I don't enjoy that.
3: Well, I'd like us to have a solution to this problem sooner than later.
1: Well, it sounds like the answer is... not apparently going to happen. So, but
2: wash your food.
1: I mean, there is that, and you know, you're lucky if you get a fever.
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1: So big time for vacations, obviously. A lot of people getting out and hopefully enjoying a little time away. We've talked about this before. I am a little bit paranoid, for example, when I go out and check into a hotel or an Airbnb. I think Woody oversells it a little bit when I talk about me searching for cameras. But I, you know, there is a little bit of a, I give it a once over when I check into a new room or a new Airbnb. But who saw the story about what a couple recently encountered when they checked into an Airbnb? This is one that I've never heard of before. Anybody want to take a guess what that would be? And this is something that if you're headed out on a vacation, maybe this is something that you would be looking for as well now.
2: I think I know what you're talking about, so I'm going to recuse myself.
1: Go ahead and hold back.
3: I don't even know what it could be if you've never heard of it.
1: I've never heard of anybody encountering this. This, in this case, was a beach house Airbnb style, was not a hotel.
3: There was a grandma who was going to live there with you in the in-law suite. So you had a roommate you didn't know about.
1: That's not a bad guess. No, and you're not going to get it, so okay. I'll just go ahead and throw it out. They discovered a photo of their own family on the wall of this Airbnb. So you check into your Airbnb, you're settling in, and then you notice on the wall a photo of your family on the beach from an earlier time.
3: Now, like they thought, like their heart's in the right place. They want to make you feel like you're at home. And they just took that picture off their profile and put it in a frame.
1: Oh, I didn't even think of that. I don't think so.
3: Why else would they have a picture of the family?
2: I think it's coincidence.
1: Great question that they don't know the answer to heretofore.
3: Okay, so you say picture of the family. Like they're posed or they're in the background, or it's like a landscape shot and they happen to be walking. Like details matter in this
1: playing
3: case.
1: At the beach is the way it was described.
2: They are in the background
1: and they believe about 10 years prior is when the photo is from.
3: That's amazing. I would definitely scream.
1: You're suggesting, you initially were saying you thought the family renting the place was like, hey, this will be a nice warming gift.
3: Yes.
1: Well, we'll take a photo from their profile and put it on our wall.
3: Yeah, so they can feel like they're at home.
1: Okay. I don't know if that's any better or not.
2: I would immediately check out of that place. That's creepy.
1: The way it's described here is that it was a coincidence.
3: Wow.
1: It wasn't the owners like, hey, this is what we do for all of our guests. We find photos of you on the internet and frame them and put them on the wall.
2: Well, you guys have heard of people who got married and they were like, it was amazing because when we got married, he showed me pictures from when he went to Disneyland when he was 4 and I was in the background.
1: Yeah, I'm one of them. Remember? That's my story.
2: Yeah.
3: Wait, how'd that happen to you? With Denise?
1: With Denise. Later on, I don't remember if we'd been married at that point, but we'd been in a relationship for a long time and we were looking through one of her photo albums.
3: Why don't I remember this?
1: And in the photo album was a picture of her and a few of her friends posing, like out on a boat, and I'm in the background with a couple of my friends.
3: Wait, I feel like I don't know this. I've known you 15 years. No, why do I not know this?
1: I don't know why you
3: don't
1: know that.
3: You guys were on the same boat?
1: Thanks for paying attention to my life, Chelsea.
3: Oh, whatever. Funny coming from you. You guys were on the same boat trip or whatever and didn't meet?
1: It wasn't like a cruise or something. This was like out in the bay in San Diego. It was just a small little, you know, you go out for 30 minutes.
3: I thought it was crazy enough that when I went to Maine for the first time before I knew my husband, I ended up, like, there's a picture of where he grew up in the background of one of my pictures. That's the weirdest thing, I thought.
2: I think it happens more than you would imagine.
3: Maybe. Although, be different if they weren't visiting San Diego and they were like in Taiwan or something, even stranger if their picture shows up.
2: Yes.
3: Okay.
1: I guess, you know, I don't know what you do if you're somebody who owns a rental and you want to put up, you know, fun pictures of people having fun at the beach, right? Mm-hmm. That's the vibe of your beach rental.

0: But just grabbing them from, I don't know where you'd be getting them.
1: This, they could have taken it.
2: This one in particular is unique in that it is like, it's like taken from a drone or something like that. It's a shot from way above of people playing in the water at the beach.
1: It's like a professional shot and they happen to be in it?
2: Yeah, and that's what they walked by and they were like, that's us from 10 years ago.
1: I love stories like this.
2: And so they point out, like, that's my dad in the water. That's me. You're over here on the sand. So it's not like...
0: It's not just a close-up of this family.
1: That'd be,
0: it's a like group of people on the beach.
1: By a sand dune. That'd be really weird.
2: Yes.
0: Okay. And they're nude, too, which is... Oh, wait. No, not nude.
1: No.
0: Sorry, that was me on the boat. I was nude. I was soon escorted off. It was not a nude cruise.
2: That's how we knew it was me.
0: I misunderstood the theme. Apparently, it was not nudity. So, yeah, I mean,
1: that's
0: imagine that.
1: Story.
0: And would you stay? Would you feel creeped out?
1: No,
0: I don't
1: opposite.
0: Know how that. Oh, opposite?
1: Mm-hmm. I would feel like somehow like I was drawn to this Airbnb in this moment and everything because it's too coincidental. You know, I'm more like that than you are. They didn't plan it.
2: Too hippie.
1: They didn't plan it. Like, oh, let me take this picture and then hold on for 10 years in case they stay at this home.
0: 704-FEZ-3200, talk back button. Now you've got a new thing to do every time you check into an Airbnb or a Vrbo. You can go and look for photos of yourself.
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0: It is the Woody Wilcox Show, 106.5 The End. Interesting phenomenon, I'm going to call it. 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
0: If you weren't with us, I think it was later in the show yesterday, we were talking about the guy who had discovered, I'm going to call it late in life, that he could help himself mentally by riding roller coasters. Now, when I first say that, you're like, well, I mean, I enjoy roller coasters too. Now, this is a guy who early in life was had a form of bipolar. He was had a form of depression. Then in high school, he was in a car accident and had a traumatic brain injury. He's now 41, and within the last few years, by accident, discovered that riding roller coasters over and over again had become the best therapy of his life. And he was a person who prior had been sort of afraid of roller coasters. It wasn't a big thing in his life. He didn't enjoy it.
2: They made him sick, right?
3: But, yeah, but after 10 times is when it kicks in.
0: And now he said when he rides, and he'll go to an amusement park and ride somewhere between 6 and 15 times on the same roller coaster over and over again, and he describes it now as a 41-year-old as the best therapy he's ever had in his life. Like, he got season passes to, in this case, it was Carowinds, but it could be any amusement park, theoretically. Something about the roller coaster, shockingly for him, was making him feel so much better than any therapy he had ever had. Now, fast forward, and it's not quite the same thing, but I don't know if you saw the news yesterday. And Shinedown fans, this kind of stinks, but it's good for him in a way that Eric, who's the bass player, has announced that he's not going to be on the tour for a while because he's getting treated also for a mental health issue. Here he was.
4: Hey, everybody. It's Eric from Shinedown. I don't really know any other way to do this than to just do it off the cuff. None of this is prepared. I have an announcement to make. I'm not going to be joining the band on the beginning of this tour that starts in a few days. I had a pretty serious mental health crash, I guess you could say, a couple of weeks ago. And, I don't really feel it's the wise thing for me to do to go out on tour right now.
0: Wow. So that's Eric, the bass player from Shinedown. He is receiving, among other things, transcranial magnetic stimulation at the Medical University of South Carolina. It says it uses magnetic fields to stimulate nerve cells in the brain to improve symptoms of major depression. Also works on OCD.
3: I've heard about this.
0: You familiar with it?
2: I've never heard of that in my life.
3: Yeah. They hook up something. I mean, it's not, they're not implanting anything into you, so it's non-invasive. And it sends, like, waves or something. It doesn't hurt you.
2: Didn't somebody recently say there's never been a better time to have mental illness?
3: Is that a joke?
2: It's sort of a backhanded compliment that there are so many amazing new discoveries. People are trying things that before they were just like, here, eat this pill.
3: Absolutely.
2: Oh, it didn't work? Well, sorry. Good luck. And now they're like roller coasters or magnets that are banging against your head or whatever that is.
0: I would say more than even the treatment, I feel like it's the best time because there's so much less stigma around saying it. That's to me, that's the bigger thing about why it's a good time, if you will, is because, you know, there was a time when you wouldn't have felt as comfortable saying that out loud. And now there is a lot more leniency. I don't know what the right word is.
3: Normalization.
0: Normalization. Mm-hmm. There you go.
3: It is a common thing people go through. Obviously, Eric from Shinedown, it could happen to you at different ages. Well,
0: and that's what he said, by the way. I did something I've never done in my 51 years on the planet. I reached out to someone and said, I can't do this on my own and I need help.
3: That's amazing. And it's huge. And somebody's going to hear that and it's going to help.
2: Well, I think it depends upon your community, because I think there are certain communities out there, let's just say it, military, that still have a stigma attached to asking for any kind of help. I agree. Mm-hmm. I agree that you should reach out.
3: Yeah, families, even families. It's not considered anything real. I'm speaking to my husband's family right now. Anything involving mental health therapy, any of it. It just was like quack science. That's what he was told growing up. And on the other end, I have a mother who's been in the mental health field for her entire life. So different upbringings.
0: Yeah. And when I feel like your mother-in-law is saying that mental health is not real, also, don't I recall she said that flossing your teeth was bad for
3: you?
0: Yes.
3: Mm-hmm. Then so it's just want your money.
0: I feel like she's already played her cards. We're on to you. We're on to you. I feel like once you've thrown that out there, it's pretty easy to decipher that you may not be rolling in the correct direction.
3: Okay. So for those people who don't have communities around them, it's good to hear from, Eric from Shinedown.
0: Right. And that was my point. And I'm glad that he put it out there on his social media, because you're right, Chelsea. There is somebody who hears that and feels like that gives them the ability to do the same thing.
3: Because these are trying times.
0: And great excuse to just go to an amusement park and just see, hey, I don't know, maybe a roller coaster is going to make me feel better. So can't make it into work today. Just throwing it out there. Woody's right. This may be the greatest time to have some challenges.
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Well, speaking of Eric, the bass player from Shinedown, as we were moments ago, we are going to have tickets for you to the Shinedown show, which is coming up here in just a few days, July the 26th. It will be at the Spectrum Center, and 20 minutes? I don't know why I say it in such a high-pitched voice. 20 minutes. Say it with conviction. 20 minutes from now, we're going to have a chance for you to grab those Shinedown tickets. So it's Woody and Wilcox. It's 106.5 The End. Hang on.

0: tonight. It's the Woody Wilcox Show. Panther fans, heads up. I want to give you this info, and then you'll be able to come back and try and win it. We're giving you the opportunity to be the Panthers' ultimate fan, and you could win 4 veranda tickets to the home opener with Chicago, pregame on-field access, a tour of the press box and the broadcast booth, and autographed merch. You're going to get 4 chances a day to get in the running to win this. The first one is with us at 9:30 this morning. Make a plan. Be back with us if you can't hang, because that's happening this morning for the first time to get you qualified for that. So good luck.
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0: A lot of vacations happening. Maybe you're renting a house, you're doing an Airbnb or whatever. We mentioned earlier the story of the family that checked into their Airbnb, and there was a photo of them on the wall. Yes, your family. You check in, and there's a photo of the beach that you're staying at, and you're in the picture.
2: Yeah.
0: So that happened, and we had a discussion. I made Chelsea try and guess before we revealed, and you said they got there, and the grandmother was living with them in the Airbnb. And I know you thought you were joking. However, we've had a couple of people call in and express similar situations that they've encountered in a beach rental, whether it be whatever the big company that you rented from.
2: I remember checking in, not at the beach, but we went to a ski resort and had an Airbnb, and there was something in a frame when we checked in that I didn't expect.
0: Stand by. We're running a little late. I want to get that. I want to get to a couple of the calls of things that you encountered when you rented a vacation home, a beach home, whatever it may be. 704-FEZ-3200. There's also the talk back button. This is where you can help out your fellow man, because a lot of people got vacations coming up, and what can we expect?
1: The Woody and Wilcox Show.
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19: One crunchy bite of a Hershey's cookies and cream bar, and I'm taken right back to college moving day. 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I offered her a piece, but she said no. 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We laughed. The ice was broken, and we've been friends ever since.
20: Hershey's. It's your happy place.
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0: right, 106.5 The End. It's the Woody and Wilcox Show. Woody, Wilcox, Chelsea, Cool Beans, and you. And we'd love to have you get through. The Fez line is a great way. If you're streaming us on the iHeartRadio app, just boom, hit that little microphone button, and that comes right to us. So, fantastic way to contribute.
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0: There was a story that had gone viral about a family that rented a beach house. And when they got into this beach house rental, there was a photo of them on the wall of the rental, which is not something you expect to see. And I appreciate those of you that are sharing your interesting rental stories.
2: Hey, guys, phone time listener. I was just hearing what y'all were saying about the Airbnb crazy story, what Chelsea said about the grandma living with you. We just had that happen in Florida, Clearwater, Florida. Yeah, the sister of the owner had an attached apartment to our Airbnb without notice or disclosure. And also with the picture, we had a camera from outside facing into the bedroom, right to the bed from out by the pool. Goes right through the clear sliding door into your bedroom. It was wild. We're still fighting Verbo on it, but thanks, guys.
0: So it's interesting, and I think we discovered this last time we had a discussion about rentals, is it is legal to have cameras in certain places. And I think one of them was outside. Mm-hmm. But then that's a twist. If it's outside but pointed inside, that's a new one. And my guess is that's maybe under the guise of legal, but not really.
3: What would you do, though? Because you're there and you maybe don't want to leave.
0: Like, I'd put on a good show. I always say that. Like, hey, you know, camera's on us. Let's do good. Let's do it right tonight.
3: I mean, what would they do if you just put a piece of paper over it or turned it or something? Because then they have to come back and be like, you better point it inside the house into the bedroom. So you put them in a situation.
0: Mm-hmm. That'd be one way to handle it. Yes. As far as the sister living there, I guess not being disclosed is weird, but we stayed in a place at the Outer Banks where we were literally in a room in the couple's house, and they were the ones renting it out. You had in this case, we had a separate entrance, and they couldn't get into where we were through the home, and it was disclosed, but I think that's fairly common. I've even seen them where you have you go in the same door as the owner and then you just go off to your, I mean, people do rent rooms.
4: Yeah. How about this? Hillary sends an email. I found out that the quote unquote room that I rented was actually just an alcove in the living room of the host with what was basically a shower curtain across it. No door, no lock, just a bed in somebody's living room.
3: And I'm guessing that's not what was listed in the pictures under sleeping arrangements.
4: Exactly. Photos and description did not match what this was. I took a picture with my phone and noped out of there immediately.
0: I feel like this is obvious, but I would say my experience, I would never get any kind of rental that doesn't have a good number of reviews.
3: Same.
0: And, you know, read them and feel out whether they seem legit and what, you know, if there's a copious number, and then you're probably good. But I've seen it. A buddy of mine was talking about coming to town for my mom's memorial, and he was like, hey, what do you think about this rental? And I looked at it, and it had zero reviews on it. Mm-mm. And I'm like, I wouldn't. Just put it that way.
3: Somebody's got to be the first, but I'm in the same situation.
0: Right. Well, that's where you put your fake ones up for the first ones. Wait, no, that's not it.
3: Okay.
0: But yeah, I mean, you just don't know what you're getting into in those cases.
4: Evan sends me an instant message on my Facebook. I checked into an Airbnb not long ago, and there were two giant, and I mean giant, teddy bears in one of the bedrooms. I'm talking the head of the largest teddy bear went all the way to the ceiling. I was convinced that the host of the Airbnb was inside of it watching us.
3: I mean, I've never seen a stuffed animal that big.
0: Surprise!
3: There's definitely a camera in there, though.
4: 100%.
3: There's not a man.
0: Comes out like the Kool-Aid man. Oh, yeah! Kids, look it up. Great, great ad campaign. There is another one here. Great recommendation, actually, when you think like, okay, well, great. All these weird things happen. What am I supposed to do? I feel like Chelsea gave a couple of good examples. And I think the review thing is also important. But also the scam that you can run into. Stand by. We'll get to that coming up next. Your call's welcome. 704-FEZ-3200. Talk back button. Also, if you're streaming on the iHeartRadio app.
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1: So you check into a beach rental and there's a photo of your family on the wall. It's been taken at the beach. It's not just your family, right, but it includes your family. How weird would that be? Just one of the interesting things that we're hearing from people about places that you rented, and there were some interesting issues that arose.
2: Hey guys, it's Sheena from Shelby. So we recently had an experience. We went to a wedding and family members had paid for multiple Airbnbs. We stayed in one with our children that was called Moonshiner's Den. So, like, all the games were drinking games. There were, you know, empty bottles everywhere as, like, decorations and stuff. So it was a little odd, but cool place. We left and we got a message from the owner saying that we had damaged the floor. We had flooded the bathroom and he had a picture, two boards in the bedroom that were warped up. And they were like that when we got there. We should have taken a picture and we did not. He wanted $13,800 to replace two little boards of, I mean, it wasn't even real floor, like laminate or something. So we disputed it. He was not able to provide enough evidence that we did it. So thank God we got off of it, but it was a real, real hassle. So we went to the beach last week. We took pictures of every scuff on the wall, everything. So that's my suggestion, guys. You're going on vacation. Check out the house. Take pictures so people don't try to scam you. All right. Have a good day.
1: That is very good advice.
3: That is solid.
4: It's like what I do with a rental car as well, because that's my fear that I'm going to be accused of something I didn't do.
1: Yeah. Yeah. That too, obviously. They tell you to do that, usually. I mean, if it's a good company, they'll be like, you know, make sure you walk around, make sure everything looks as it should, and those sorts of things. But obviously, if there is something weird, photos.
3: You ever done that with a U-Haul? The manager walks around with you and, like, makes marks. And the last U-Haul that I rented, I'm like, it's got scratches everywhere.
4: Right. How are you going to do this?
3: How are you going to identify? I'm like, just put, there are scratches all over this thing.
1: Mm-hmm. And they will. I mean, I don't know what he did in your case.
3: Yeah, he's like, you're exactly right.
4: It makes me wonder with that caller, like, you'd think there were reviews, let's say, and those people had regular stays. What about this group? Was he like, those are the people I'm going to extort? And terrible at estimation, $13,000 for two floorboards
3: that were laminate?
4: Yeah.
1: 704-FEZ-3200.
5: A couple years ago, my girlfriend and I got an Airbnb at the beach, me and her and her kids. And within a couple of hours, my girlfriend gets a picture from the Airbnb host saying, please ask your kids not to jump on the bed. And it was a picture of her son jumping on the bed in one of the bedrooms. So I get cameras at your property. You want to protect your property on the outside, but the camera in the bedroom? Yeah. Needless to say, be checked out.
1: Yeah. Wow. The owner sends you a photo of the bedroom and your kid on the bed. That's a bold move.
4: Yeah.
1: That's you're risking a lot just to have a kid not jump on the bed. I mean, I would figure that's a huge problem for you moving forward as the rental owner.
4: Yeah, you're probably not going to be on that platform anymore.
1: Right. Here's a 30-minute video of your son jumping up and down on the bed.
4: Ew.
1: That's wild.
3: Gross. Oh. I feel like I need to take a shower.
4: Oh,
1: and it's more troubling to me because they clearly don't think it's weird or something. I mean, why else would you send that to somebody? Like, they think it's like, just protecting myself against people bouncing on the bed.
4: Lost my stream of income over it. That people are wild. That's frightening to me.
1: 704-FEZ-3200, talkback button available to you as well. Have an interesting experience, one that maybe we can all learn from. Now, I don't know how you would protect yourself on that one. Sheena talking about taking pictures of everything, 100% right. Mm-hmm. Maybe, I guess, have your kids bounce on the beds and see if you get a photo of them.
3: As a tester.
1: As a test, right, to see if they're taking video.
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0: Did I ever give away the Shinedown tickets, or did I forget to do that?
1: You forgot.
0: Y'all are terrible at this.
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0: We're talking about weird things that happen as you maybe head out on a little summer vacation or something, head to the beach. You've gotten a rental home and something strange happens. Appreciate everybody who reminded us a couple of things. Always take pictures of anything that looks weird when you get there, right? Because we heard from Sheena. The guy tried to get $13,000 from them after they checked out because he said they did damage to the floor, which was already there when they checked in. So that's one thing. Look for reviews. That's another one. I feel like that one's obvious, but I've had so many people who weren't apparently on board with that. So that's another one. Woody had something odd happen when you checked into one. Not necessarily something that's going to ruin your stay. Actually, something that may improve your stay.
1: It was unexpected because if it was featured in the pictures, I missed it. And you definitely, when you have a pair of Ronnie Wood's pants in a frame, yes, Ronnie Wood from the Rolling Stones, not Ronnie Wood the dentist, in full-size pants in a frame above the fireplace, that is your lead photo. Pants!
0: Was it themed? Was it old man and band themed, or... Wow.
1: Definitely music themed. They had like one of those old jukeboxes that actually had the records in it, a bunch of concert posters. I remember one of the kids' rooms was like arcade themed, and they had the mini Pac-Man machine that you could play, and the other one was superhero themed and a bunch of Marvel and DC stuff. But the main sort of living space was definitely
0: pants themed,
1: concert themed.
2: That'd be funny if they were just pants everywhere.
0: Just pants everywhere.
1: The Brotherhood of the Traveling Pants.
0: You've checked into the pants suite, and
1: but it was like there was a little plaque inside describing like, well, yeah, this is a pair of Ronnie Wood's concert used, I believe, was
0: sure
1: he wore them on stage at exit blah blah blah, and we have them.
2: Right, it was memorabilia. It wasn't just pants and a shadow box.
1: Correct.
0: It wasn't that there was something special. He hadn't had, God forbid, an accident or something in those pants that we know of.
1: Well,
0: there are stories, right?
1: Right.
0: Steven Tyler, I believe, notably, had an accident on stage.
1: I confirmed that when I interviewed him one time.
0: So, I mean, if you had those pants.
2: Are those worth more?
0: I would think probably. I don't know that you want to display them, but I think they might be worth something.
1: Yeah.
0: Speaking of pants and the stories that are out there that are viral, remember the old man who was gored by the bison at Yellowstone? There was some question about why he was singled out. Now, I've heard a lot of chatter. He didn't do anything wrong. He was far enough away. He wasn't somehow antagonizing the bison, but...
4: Talking about the man that was thrown in the air by the bison, I too thought it was the suspenders. Very suspicious. I don't think bison like suspenders. Just saying.
0: So, talking about pants, that's something that you want to make sure you have a good handle on if you're headed to Yellowstone or some other wildlife park.
5: I've been saying it for years. There's nothing less respected than a set of suspenders at a bison ranch.
2: So, you gotta put a jacket over that.
0: And by the way, the memes that have come out of that are now pretty fun, where people have taken him in the air and added a skateboard to his feet.
1: Yeah.
0: And, I mean, it's any number of fun memes. And I guess we can have a good time. Yeah. He is recovering. And by the way, I hadn't seen some of the interviews with him where he talked about the old man did, where he told his grandson to run, and then he ran in the opposite direction, intentionally drawing the bison toward his suspenders, obviously.
1: Really? Or was he just, you know, placing a 50-50 bet? You know, you're not going to lure a bison like, oh, I've got suspenders on. Come chase me. You're like, you go that way, I'll go that way. We've got a 50-50 shot.
0: I saw the man running. I feel like there was no contest. He was the one who was going to get attacked. You don't have to be fast, but you have to be faster than your buddy. Yeah. And he was not. I could have used a little more hustle out of that guy.
2: He saved his grandson. It could have ended horribly, that it could have happened.
0: When
2: but
0: you
2: now
0: watch,
2: we have
0: yeah,
2: news.
0: When you watch how he fell, he kind of fell as good as you possibly could. I mean, he could have come down on his head.
2: But even just after the fall, the bison above him, just he could have done many things. Trampled him.
1: Teabagged him.
0: All right. What's wrong with you?
1: Bison have been known to do that.
0: That is not accurate. I think he just wanted to get a closer look at the pants. 704-FEZ-3200, talkback button also available to you. Many number of ways that you can get through.
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0: All right, so I said we were going to give away Shinedown tickets. I wasn't lying. I'm just not very timely. So 3 or 4 minutes from now, you're going to have your opportunity.
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0: Congrats to Zach in Concord, who grabbed those tickets to check out Shinedown when they come through town. That'll be July 26th, so coming up, Spectrum Center. And unfortunately, we did find out that Eric, the bass player for Shinedown, is not going to be on these first few dates. He made this message.
1: Hey, everybody. It's Eric from Shinedown. I don't really know any other way to do this than to just do it off the cuff. None of this is prepared. I have an announcement to make. I'm not going to be joining the band on the beginning of this tour that starts in a few days. I had a pretty serious mental health crash, I guess you could say, a couple of weeks ago. And I don't really feel it's the wise thing for me to do to go out on tour right now.
0: So while we really praise Eric for speaking up, I got to say also, if you're thinking about going to the show, I mean, are you going to miss the bass player?
2: How dare you?
0: Let's be honest.
2: How dare you? That's Chelsea at iHeartMedia.
0: That's right. Thank you, Woody. We'll have tickets for you tomorrow as well.
3: The Woody and Wilcox Show.
0: So, I mean, a lot of people getting out, maybe going to the beach, whatever it may be, and you may be getting some sort of vacation rental, whether it's, one of the big companies or whatever. Been taking some interesting stories about things that have happened to you on a beach rental or whatever the case may be, including what got us started on this, and maybe you saw this, the viral one, where the family checked into a beach rental, and there was a photo of them on the wall of the rental. That's a new one. And so is this.
4: Where does finding out you've had a one-night stand with the host when you're staying at the casita with your husband, where does that rank? That may be a real story that happened to a friend, not me at all.
5: Well, you're going to have to ask your friend for more details because I'm in now.
0: I'm trying to figure out how you would even know, or at least, I guess, assume not know until you got there.
5: Okay, well, if it's the host, they give information. There's usually a picture, but it could be like a group of people. And so
0: it's not usually a picture. I don't feel like that. Okay, back it down a notch. I don't feel like that's accurate. I've stayed in a lot of rentals. I don't ever remember seeing a picture of the host.
5: When it lists the host's information, the language is spoken, how long, this and that, and there's a picture of that person.
0: Not in any that I've stayed in.
2: You not use Airbnb?
0: You're saying there's always a photo of the host?
2: Yeah.
5: Yeah.
2: Maybe you're
0: in
2: just
0: the
2: not
0: home?
2: No. Like on the website. Picture,
5: Like a selfie.
0: Okay, but I'm saying you would know that, I think, before you checked in, unless you didn't make the plans, I guess.
5: Or, like I said, there's couples or groups. It's not always necessarily the person you slept with once.
2: And we rented a place one time, and the whole neighborhood had a power outage, tree down on the power line or something like that. And so they came and brought us, you know, flashlights and, you know, ice and some other stuff. And
5: at that point,
2: that we met them face to face. And so maybe that was the case where you're like, this dude comes walking up and he's got supplies that you need. And you're like, I remember you.
5: Yeah. What was that moment like? Did he recognize you as well? Did you tell your husband all of it?
0: Was he nude?
5: That's the only way she recognized him.
0: I only recognize you from the waist. I mean, why? Who are you?
2: I remember that wart.
5: What are the odds of that?
0: Yeah, that is a new one. Where does that rank? Ooh. I mean, that's near the top. I don't feel like it's the worst thing that necessarily could happen.
2: Do you tell your husband at that point?
5: Yes.
2: You do?
5: Mm-hmm. If there's some kind of awkward situation, if he recognizes you, there's going to be a look on his face. If he doesn't, then I guess maybe you can pretend it never happened.
0: If it happened before you were with the person you're with, I mean, who cares?
2: Right.
0: Essentially.
2: Yeah.
5: Might be awkward for a minute.
0: If it happened last week, then, you know, maybe look into that.
5: Right.
0: That would be more of an issue. Like, right. That's a whole different story. Mm-hmm. I feel like that ought to be part of the story if that's the way it went.
2: Right. If your host goes, you again.
0: 704-FEZ-3200, talkback button also available to you. There is a solution to some of these problems, not that particular problem that I hadn't even considered. And there's a guy who wants to tell us that story. Stand by.
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So we're talking about making sure your rental house thing goes well. And obviously, I think everybody knows, like, you know, look for the reviews, take pictures of things that look wrong. But there's a guy who has a different idea that I hadn't considered, to be honest. We'll get to that coming up next on The End.

0: It's the Woody Wilcox Show. It's 106.5 The End. You may or may not know, we're giving you chances to do what we're calling Amp Up Your Summer. And that means winning tickets to a bunch of different shows happening at the Treliant Amphitheater, like Stained and Avenged Sevenfold and The Strokes and Muse, all of it on us. And you get five chances a day to get in the running. And now, or almost now, is one of those times. So stand by. You'll get the info here in less than 5 minutes.
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0: So you're going out for the summer. You're going to do some sort of rental, VRBO or Airbnb or whatever the case may be. And weird things can happen. Is there anything you can do to prevent it?
2: Hey, guys. On the, like, cameras and the Airbnb VRBOs. So fortunately, never happened to me before, but absolutely articles out there that will tell you, hey, you're staying in an Airbnb or VRBO. Here's the best protocol practice to do. And so it'll say, like, always take pictures. It's broken beforehand, so you have that proof. But then if you want to get deeper and you know, quote-unquote, protect yourself, there's stuff out there, and I think there's YouTube videos, too, where there's, like, anti-surveillance stuff that will basically, like, ping listening or camera devices in an Airbnb so you know if they're there. I can't go into, you know, tons of detail. Maybe another caller knows the sophistication behind that. But there's plenty of horror stories and enough out there where there's technology to, like, protect yourself or, like, look for surveillance stuff on the front end of things. It's weird.
0: If you're going to a rental house and spending a few hours sweeping it with some sort of equipment, is that a little overboard?
3: Yes.
4: If it takes 2 hours, but what if it takes 10 minutes?
0: So I'm doing a little research here, and this is an emphasis on the little, but I've found protecting your privacy in vacation rentals requires a mix of optical detectors, RF signal scanners, and physical security barriers. These non-invasive, travel-friendly tools let you easily sweep for unauthorized cameras, to block digital eavesdropping, and secure your doors without damaging the rental property. I don't know. I'm not an expert. I hadn't even thought about this. I mean, we've jokingly talked about how I always look for cameras when I check into a hotel or anything. But I, you know, sometimes yes, sometimes no. It's not a big deal.
3: I think in people's heads, it's happening way more. I just Googled it, and they sell a machine at Walmart for $99 that'll sweep for microphones, cameras.
4: You just go in a room, and it picks up something if it's there.
3: Yep.
4: Okay, so that's easy if you do have that fear. But to your point, I think most people are good and most people aren't trying to, you know, set up hidden cameras.
3: And your life's not that interesting. You're not that good in bed that people want,
4: like,
3: to video record it.
4: Right. Like, have at it. It's not that great. I mean, sex part. Well, my husband's listening.
0: Well, it's not. Okay. Devil's advocate, though. Remember, we heard earlier about they checked into the Airbnb or whatever it was, and there was a text from the owner, and it had a photo of their son jumping up and down on the bed in one of the bedrooms. And it was like, hey, your kid's not supposed to be jumping on the bed. And it was a picture.
4: And now you've disclosed that you have hidden cameras.
0: Yes. That's crazy. Bother you then? Because now you're saying, like, oh, your sex isn't that good and you're not that interested. I mean, that's somebody's watching your kid.
4: Yeah. I mean, it's creepy.
0: Right.
4: But I don't think they're going to kidnap them, especially if they're jumping on the bed. And, you know, my kids are feral. Nobody wants them.
0: Well, that's all you care about is if they kidnap them?
4: No.
0: I mean, I feel like there's more to it than that.
3: She's hoping they'll kidnap them.
0: Okay, that's fair. Understood that.
5: Morning, beanbags. So a few years ago, me and the boys took a fantasy football trip to the mountains, had to rent a place. As soon as we showed up, the guy who rented it gets a text and is like, hey, there's a dog there. And then we realized there's about 40 cameras throughout the house. So we said, we'll take them home, and then we unplugged the Wi-Fi. Dog stayed there for the weekend. Never showed up. Nothing ever came of it. But it was creepy because they would have watched us the whole weekend.
0: Who's watching a bunch of dudes on a fantasy football weekend? I mean, they could have seen the dog maybe coming in the door, like, you know, from the outside.
4: Yeah. If you found 40 cameras inside, odds are they've got a doorbell camera. 40?
0: Yeah,
4: and they
0: didn't
4: disclose that, and you're like, okay.
0: It's possible. I'm not saying it's not possible.
3: I'm calling BS.
0: But I feel like you would be able to tell a dog, even if they had an outdoor camera, which is legal.
4: Mm-hmm.
0: That's all I'm saying. So I don't know.
3: Hey, your dog's jumping on the bed.
4: 40 cameras, that's a lot. I'd be like, there's probably somebody hiding in a closet then.
0: Hey, your dog's hot.
4: Ew.
0: What's his name?
4: What kind of breed is that?
0: 704-FIZ-3200. Talkback button available to you as well.
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0: sent a photo of something that's going on inside the house while you're there by the owner. So clearly admitting that they've got cameras inside the house, because they sent one earlier. We heard from that where they were like, hey, your son's jumping on the bed. And they sent a picture of the kid jumping on the bed.
1: Crazy.
0: So those sorts of things can happen, no question. Appreciate your calls.
2: Every time you guys talk about something like this, it makes, you know, with the cameras and stuff, it makes me think about that one creepy dude, Chelsea. You remember him? Okay, show Chelsea what Daddy taught you how to do. Okay, that's all I could think about, and I could see this creepy, creepy dude. Yes, now jumping on the bed. Let me take photos. Then I'll tell Daddy what you can do. Oh, God, freaks me out.
1: I think that's all on you.
0: You've ruined someone. You've ruined our friend Errol, Chelsea, is what's happened.
3: He's taking it a couple steps further.
0: This is a story that Chelsea has told several times. It has nothing to do with renting a vacation home or anything of the sort,
1: right,
0: but simply going on a date with a guy and him talking about the dog and him being daddy, and you can fill in any blanks.
3: It wasn't just a date. This is the same guy that I'd known most of my life. That you may have heard took me to a golf course one time when I was too young, but he was a church guy.
0: Took her to a golf course at night.
3: Yes.
0: When it was closed.
3: Right. We weren't golfing.
0: They were not golfing. Got it.
3: So this was like maybe the second or third time in my life I'd tried to date him, because on paper, he checked all the boxes. I mean, like I said, I'd known him for so long. I knew his family, loved his family. He was crazy about me for some reason. Smart, good looking, all of it. But I just couldn't shake it. Maybe it's because we started with the golf course. But when that came out of his mouth, it just hit me the wrong way. I didn't think, Errol, oh, serial killer. It wasn't that level of creepy. It was just kind of like, it was a small dog. He already had it in framed pictures. And then when he was like, referred himself as daddy, I was just like, this is too much.
0: He was trying to get the dog to do a trick, yes, of some sort, and wanted him to show Chelsea what daddy taught you. Mm-hmm. I mean,
3: because now our animals, Frank and I, we talk to them all kinds of ways,
0: right,
3: little names, everything. But then that doesn't bother me. So it was something at that moment.
0: Yeah, I'm not horribly anti-daddy on the dog thing. I don't know. I mean, I could see it.
1: There was a time in my life that using the mommy daddy moniker would have been, but I'm old enough now where I'm like, yeah.
3: I'm probably like at that time I was probably 21 at that point. And
1: that's too young for daddy.
3: It's still, I didn't.
0: Well, wait, she was 21. We know Chelsea's history. So he was 40,
1: 38,
3: not that one. No,
0: 70.
3: He was 24, 25.
0: I told you he wasn't 20, though. Come on, man. Let's be real. Was this the same guy who told you that he loved your hoodie because it was so ordinary?
3: No. That was a one-time date when I worked at the sports bar in college. I had a policy that I did not date my customers, but this guy, he was very nice again. And I was like, okay. And he was a kind of a regular, but I never went out with him again after that. And I was like, this is why you don't date customers, Chelsea.
1: Because they're not creative enough to come up with a compliment.
3: But also, you can see how much effort I was really putting in, because it was an old gray hoodie. I wasn't trying at all.
0: But so he was sort of funnier, moving in, making the moves,
3: right,
0: like what, quiet talk, like, I love your hoodie.
3: That's what was so bad about
0: it's so
3: too.
0: Ordinary.
3: Because it was just like, oh, he was trying to make it sexy. And for some reason, like, I had roommates, I invited him in, and we were watching some kind of show, and I was like, okay, time for me to go to bed. And he's like, can I come up and tuck you in?
1: Oh!
3: And that's when I was like, roommates, making sure everybody's home. That was one and done.
1: So you only had sex with him that one time?
3: I did not. I don't know what happened to him after he went out to his car, but
0: just
3: it was
0: hoodie.
3: None.
0: Leave the hoodie on.
3: Oh.
0: It's so ordinary.
3: He whispered that. Can I come up and tuck you in? Oh.
1: Fellas, take notes.
0: Take notes if I'm going to date Chelsea, or you feel like this is universal.
3: Don't say that on the first date with somebody.
1: I'm going to say this is universal.
0: Okay. Well, I mean,
1: it works with Wilcox.
0: Your hoodies are ordinary, so I feel like it ought to be working for you. There's a guy out there who wants it, Woody. You know this. 704-FEZ-3200. Thanks for letting us walk down memory lane with that call.

0: 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So here's a pop quiz. How many months have 28 days? What gets wetter as it dries? What has keys but can't open locks? 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
2: 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Yes, that's Thompson Child and Family Focus. And today we have Brandon Anderson, CEO of Morris Jenkins.
3: I think that Morris Jenkins name in Charlotte, people know who we are. It's so hard to get somebody to help you take care of your house. I mean, it is so hard.
2: It is.
3: And we want to make sure that, you know, we're making it easy. 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
3: 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Hire for character, train for skill, right? You're going to love the people that you have in your home, and we have processes that are going to make it easy for you. We want to make sure that it's an effortless experience. We remove the friction because really at the end of the day, all you're wanting is your air conditioner fixed or your plumbing fixed. Like, you don't care about all the other stuff. 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I mean, that's the main thing. You know, we just do heating and air, plumbing and electrical. That's the trade. But Morris Jenkins is much larger than that. We're changing lives.
2: Brandon Anderson at Morris Jenkins, thank you so much. Another episode of CEOs You Should Know, brought to you by iHeartMedia, powered by Thompson. Thank you.
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0: All right. So in the previous segment, there was a brief discussion about one of the guys that Chelsea used to date years and years ago. And somehow our discussion of people putting up cameras inside their vacation rental homes led some listeners to trace it back to feeling creepy somehow about some of the old guys that Chelsea dated. I don't mean they were old, although they may have been old. I mean guys that you dated in the olden days. We got this.
2: I have a serious question. Chelsea, have you checked in on, like, Doggy Daddy Dude? Like, are we sure he's not a serial killer or incarcerated or, like, on some type of list where he can't live within a certain amount of feet of a school? I need an update on this man's life.
0: This is the guy, if you're just joining us, who Chelsea at the time was creeped out by because he had a small dog. He had framed photos of the dog around his home and then told the dog, quote, show Chelsea what daddy taught you to do, which I don't even remember what he was supposed to do. Was it a...
3: It was some kind of trick. He was the dog was a dachshund and he was going to do a trick. And I don't even remember if he did because I think I blacked out after he said that.
0: Which I feel like is a... I mean, maybe the verbiage is a little creepy, but also I feel like, as you kind of admitted to, there were other things about him that creeped you out. So yeah. It sort of fed on itself.
3: And I recognize that at the moment. Like, I've always been pretty aware of when it's me bringing something to the table, you know, because I don't think he really deserved that.
0: It's interesting because we've talked in some cases about people that all of us have had relationships with in the past. But Chelsea, we know a lot of them. And I can't remember if they're the same one or not, because I just wrote down a list top of memory. There's okay. Obviously Doggy Daddy.
3: Yes.
0: There, we also mentioned Ordinary Hoodie Guy.
3: Right.
0: The guy who was like, I love your hoodie. Mm-hmm. It's so ordinary. There's Mattress Guy, the guy who, did he throw your mattress into the dumpster, or you threw his mattress into the dumpster?
3: He threw our mattress, which was his mattress prior to our relationship, into said dumpster, and I'm the one who jumped in and got it out of there.
0: So are these all three different guys?
3: Yes. The Mattress Guy was the only actual relationship of those. Doggy Daddy, I knew my whole life, tried to date. Ordinary Hoodie, that was a one date from a guy I met where I worked. Mattress Guy was like 3 years of my life I'll never get back.
0: Threw the mattress into the dumpster. I just wanted to say that out loud again. And then I know I wrote down the Croatian.
3: That was my first serious. That was
0: so
3: high
0: those
3: school,
0: are
3: college.
0: All four different guys.
3: Right. And the Croatian's the one who tripped me. Broke up.
4: But then
3: for those keeping track of all this.
0: Can you explain that a little bit more detail? You broke up with him and then he tripped you. I mean, I feel like that's not a full description.
3: I found out he was cheating. I presented him with the email evidence and very dramatically tried to storm out and he stuck out his leg. I tripped, didn't fall completely, but it was done on purpose on my way out. Did I get back together with him for a little bit? Yes. Hell, did it cause more problems after that? It did.
4: The one that you don't have on your list, and it sticks out because his name always, always blows me away, is Stuart Turnipseed.
3: Oh, Stu. He was a good guy. I met him when he jumped off a roof after a rugby game.
0: And that was his real name?
3: Yeah, that was his real name. He made fun of that.
0: That's a fifth guy. None of these guys are the same. Right. Like, Mattress Guy isn't Stuart Turnipseed.
3: He had a really good heart. I haven't talked to any of these people in decades, right?
4: Frank.
3: Stu had a really good heart, but Stu, if you're listening, I'm sorry, but this is the truth. He used to make fun of his genitalia in front of me to other people, and that made me feel uncomfortable.
0: In what way? Like, you're the dumbest genitalia I've ever seen. You couldn't climb that ladder.
3: No,
0: what are we talking about?
3: It'd be like,
0: about?
3: We'd be at a party or something. His friends would be like, oh, how you get a pretty girl like this to go out with you? It must be my small junk. Something like that.
0: Ah, small junk.
3: Yes.
0: Gotcha. Okay.
3: It's it would nice be really touch. Creepy the other way, too.
4: My huge dong. I'm Stuart Turnipseed with the huge dong.
0: All right. All
3: oh,
0: right.
3: My goodness, Stu. I'm so sorry. Your full name. Bless you. Well, hope you're doing well.
0: It's such a common name, though, I'm sure, that it's not necessarily one guy. So he's fine there. So we don't.
3: That was a relationship.
0: So no update on Doggy Daddy, not prison that you know of.
3: As far as I know,
0: Facebook friends to this day.
3: No, but I am with his. He's got some siblings that I'm Facebook friends with. So I think he moved to Texas. He got married. He switched professions. So if you really want details, if you want to date him or something, I could probably make that happen.
4: Did he go to Oklahoma State University? Because I just did a Facebook search for Stuart Turnipseed.
3: There's multiples.
0: I was talking about Doggy Daddy, not Stuart. Sorry.
3: No, Stu went to Georgia Tech with me, at least for the beginning. Then he switched.
0: Well, I hope that was...
3: You have to make like a chart or something.
4: A flow chart?
0: I've been writing these down.
4: We don't have enough wall space.
3: I'm glad my husband's not driving the kids to school right now.
0: I mean, whatever. 704-FEZ-3200. Talkback button also available to you here.
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heads up, Panther fans, there's a very cool thing that you can get yourself into. We're going to give you the opportunity to do that soon. I'll explain in about 3 minutes here at 106.5 The End.

0: So, Panther fans, heads up. We're going to give you a chance to become the ultimate Panther fan. It means four tickets in what they call the veranda now at Bank of America Stadium for the home opener with the Bears. And then pregame on-field access, a tour of the press box and the broadcast booth, and autographed merch. So the way this will work is you're going to have four chances a day to get in the running for that prize. And your first is at 9:30 this morning. So 20 minutes from now, we'll give you the information you need to get in the running to be the ultimate Panther fan. What a prize that would be. So stand by.
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0: Man, if you're just tuning in, you're going to be kicking yourself. Chelsea went through a fairly good list of all the dudes that she's dated in the past and their idiosyncrasies. And I love that Tim was like, I heard the list of Chelsea's ex-boyfriends. I didn't hear anything about the guy who was too full to drive. Was that one of those five guys that y'all mentioned? And the answer is, to me, I don't know if it's one of those five guys. Chelsea, was the too full to drive guy one of those?
2: No. Too full to drive was after mattress guy, then my ex-husband, and then my lovely current husband, Frank. So
0: wait, too full to drive guy was after Scott?
2: Before Scott.
0: Oh, before Scott.
2: Hey, Scott.
0: Okay. All right. I thought you said after.
2: No,
0: I was like, wait, that's since you've been on the show.
2: No, mattress guy, too full to drive, ex-husband, then Frank from Maine. Okay. I'm a serial monogamist, okay?
0: That's sick.
3: Yeah, okay. But they're very, very fast monogamies.
0: Well, and what Tim didn't answer was the too full to drive guy was the guy who was like 80, right? I mean, he was, you were taking him back to the home.
2: No,
0: right?
2: He wasn't that old at the time. I was also young, so, but he was like 20 years older than me. But I was a young person then.
3: 20?
2: Yeah, my parents had some questions, but he was a great guy, super nice, right, cared about me a lot. So
0: not a good multitasker because he was too full to drive. Yeah. That was after eating at a restaurant.
2: At a buffet.
0: And couldn't...
2: couldn't do it.
0: Couldn't manage to move the car on his own.
3: That's a life goal for me.
2: Surprised you haven't gotten there.
3: Believe me, I'm trying.
2: Well...
0: Speaking of being a great question, Tim, thank you for asking. So we've now nailed six down. I can't wait to get to the other 80. Speaking of being too full to drive, there's something going on today, and I don't know if everybody's aware of it. We'll hit on that and a couple of others. So stand by. We'll get to that.
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Today's an interesting day for a couple of reasons that aren't related to one another, and I'll explain that here in a second, but stand by. This could get heated. It is Woody and Wilcox. It's 106.5 The End. 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

0: So your chance to get four tickets to the Panthers home opener and pregame on-field access, among other. 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So hang on. We'll get you the information you need. It is the Woody and Wilcox Show. 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
0: Couple things. One of them is today is that day when if you dress like a cow at Chick-fil-A, they give you free stuff. Everybody down with that?
2: Yes.
0: Have you ever done that before?
3: No. And I've always wondered, like, how far do you have to go?
2: You don't have to go far. I've done a little research.
0: I don't know the answer. I know it's the first time they've done it since pandemic?
2: Is it?
0: I think I read that. They took a few years off. But you can go in and get a sandwich as long as you're, quote, dressed like a cow or doing something cow-themed. I don't know if mooing counts. No. I don't know how that works.
2: I don't think they're like, come in and act like a cow.
3: What about
0: like at Krispy Kreme when they're like, hey, come in and be a pirate and get a free donut. And you're just like, and they go, here's your donut.
2: Krispy Kreme's different.
0: Okay, so there's a real bar you have to get over?
2: It's not a high bar. You just have to put in a little bit of effort. You don't have to go out and find a full cow costume, which is what my youngest kid thought we were all going to do.
3: If I'm milking myself, is that all right enough?
0: I'm going to need more information before I say yes to that.
2: But you can just take an old white shirt or whatever and draw some cow spots on it.
0: That's too much.
2: That's not too much. For a free entree, it's a full entree.
0: I mean, it's a sandwich. I mean, that's good. Don't get me wrong, but I don't know. I feel like you ought to be able to just go in and say moo. I mean, do they have somebody who's there, like, judging it? Is this a talent show? I feel like that's a lot of effort on their part, if that's really what's happening.
2: I feel like it's pretty obvious if you tried to look like a cow or you didn't.
0: I'm going to need some help. Anybody who's gone through this, 704-FEZ-3200. The other interesting thing was, and I saw this, a new trailer dropped last night for a new movie coming out. I think I saw it before the Supergirl, and it just hit officially last night. The new Tom Cruise dark comedy.
3: It's called Digger, right?
0: Yes, I saw it. It's called Digger. I just put it up on her Twitter at Woody Wilcox.
2: Is this where he's in some kind of makeup or prosthetics or something?
0: Yes. He transforms into an eccentric billionaire facing an eco disaster, and it's described as a dark comedy. John Goodman plays the president of the United States, and Tom Cruise, unrecognizable. I mean, if you just put that photo of him in his gear up and said, who is that? I don't think you would even know who it was. It's that incognito with the fake suit and the hair and the face and the whole thing. It's fascinating looking to me. I'm excited about it.
2: I don't know.
0: The movie actually hits October 2nd.
3: Tom Cruise is one of those guys, though, that's very polarizing.
0: Agree. I'm a fan. I know a lot of people, though, whatever, are rubbed the wrong way by him.
2: But I mean,
0: I think he's just so good. I mean, I don't know if you're something about him in real life. I don't even care about that. I just think as an actor, it always amazes me.
2: I think it's a little bit of his real life spills over, and it's what I refer to as bringing your own baggage to the situation. Mm. And some of it's me. I can respect his body of work, but certain things about him are just kind of like, eh. But that's me again. Like when he insists on doing all of his own stunts, even though he's like 60 something now. I'm like, look, we know you're strong, you can do things. Like, you can probably back it down now. Something about that.
0: So you're jealous of him, is what I hear?
2: No, I feel like it's too much. Like, it's
3: 64.
2: It's like the CrossFit joke. You know? There's that. There's, you know, years of Scientology and other folklore, but I do like his work.
0: Well, to me, his private life is not relevant. I mean, I guess I feel like I'm able to overlook whatever you may or may not think about that. It just, and the movie looks really good.
2: The face that he has startles me a little.
0: Right.
2: There's a cat with a face, too.
0: It's jarring. There's a cat. He's a billionaire, like eccentric, and there's a creepy cat as well. Yeah. It looks animatronic, I think. Probably not a real cat, but it's weird.
3: That's some great acting by the cat, though, I can tell you.
0: So it's
3: Tom Cruise is the cat to Chelsea.
2: Yeah, he's responsible for that as well. Look at me. Look at all the things I can
0: do. This isn't like an Eddie Murphy thing where he plays all the characters. Oh, okay. He's just the old man, as far as I know. But that would be great if he was playing a cat. 704-FEZ-3200. Talkback button available to you as well.
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0: there, and now I'm listening to the Woody and Wilcox show, so look at how far I've fallen. But people do go all out. I've seen cars, actually, with cow spots on them just for a free sandwich. Woody, you suck.
1: Like, so they painted their car, do you think? that would be a long way to go. That's worse than buying an actual costume, Chels.
2: For an entree?
1: You ruin your car for a chicken sandwich?
3: I'm guessing...
1: You know what, though? I wouldn't be... It's not out of the question. Let's not kid ourselves.
3: I'm guessing it wasn't permanent, but I'll go with your joke.
2: Thanks to Christian on my Facebook. Sends me an instant message. I can confirm it is cow day at Chick-fil-A. Just stopped and got food. Didn't expect hard-hitting reporting from the show this morning. Good job.

0: use Google and I see that on Amazon you can get 11% off a cow costume. Yeah. So $32 seems like a good deal to get a free sandwich. 704-FEZ-3200.
1: I have a serious question.
0: Sorry, wrong call. What about this one?
2: Hey, good morning, guys. So we did the Chick-fil-A cow free meal thing a couple of years ago, and we had white shirts. We cut out black circles and spots from construction paper. We all wore that, the kids and us. And then for ears, we did headbands with some cow ears. That's all we did.
0: Too much. That's my answer. Not worth it. But it does feel like we've gone. I mean, I get it. Maybe as a family, you think like, okay, this will just be a fun activity. Yeah. It's, you know,
3: if you have young
0: be
3: kids,
0: a little
3: especially.
0: Creative with the young kids. Yeah. But it also feels a little bit like we're going back in time. Like we're going to play, jacks and hoop and stick or something.
3: I would like to go back in time.
0: I know you would. You want to get rid of your smartphone. Right. You want to live like it's 1899.
4: If you hit multiple Chick-fil-A's, you could buy that cow costume and, you know.
0: Stock up on a bunch of free sandwiches. I guess there's no way to track that, right?
3: Yeah. Yeah, they're not tracking it.
0: So you can scam Chick-fil-A is what Woody is saying.
3: Mm-hmm. 7 a.m. to 7 p.m.
4: That's what I'm saying. Visit multiple times.
0: Take the day off. Take the day off and every 15 minutes go by and get another one. Now you're talking, and bring that to Riv's attention because he's the one who wanted to get the $50 costume. Right. So 50 for each of you, $200, but you probably could get 1,000 chicken sandwiches, so it ends up working in the end.
4: It's not like Frank has a job.
0: The look on Chelsea's face.
3: You want to say that again? Don't make me call your wife and start asking questions, because I'll do it.
4: All right, no need to go to the nuclear option, Chelsea.
0: I think all of this is fun. Let's call Woody's wife and explain all the things that Woody and potentially she has done wrong when it comes to medical and other. And then we'll find out if Frank's working today. Oh, yeah. 704-FEZ-3200.
3: You're way too proud of yourself. You should not be this happy with yourself.
4: I know.
3: If you were closer, I'd kick your shins.
4: Yeah, I know. That's how I know I've done a good job.
0: Listen, let's not fight on a day when we can all get free sandwiches for going way overboard on a cow costume. 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

0: All right, I'm going to give you a little solid here, or do you a solid. 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
1: The Woody

0: So if you didn't see it, that new movie starring Tom Cruise, which is a dark comedy, the trailer dropped. It's up on our social now. He wears all kinds of prosthetics and looks like an old man. And fascinating. Appreciate your calls.
1: I just heard you guys talking about the new Tom Cruise movie, Digger. That's not prosthetics. They just took his makeup off. He's old as dirt. Goodbye.
2: Wow. A lot of baggage. That's that baggage Chelsea was talking about.
3: He's just joking.
0: Tom Cruise makes you feel a certain kind of way. Speaking of movies, and we've always talked about how they aren't coming up with new things. Obviously, this Digger, that does seem like it's a new thing. Also saw that they're doing a reboot of Nightmare on Elm Street. That has nothing to do with Tom Cruise, by the way. I'm just doing other movie news.
2: Wow.
0: I mean, are we there now already? We're doing a reboot of that. Didn't they just do another one? Like, how long has it been? I mean, I know it's been a long time since the original hit, but somebody looked that up. Also, by the way, the first teaser for the Peacock show called Crystal Lake, which is the Friday the 13th prequel series, has dropped. Also, Netflix is doing a compilation series based on the board game Monopoly. So you tell me how many great new ideas are out there.
2: The last Nightmare on Elm Street came out in 2010.
0: All right. I mean, that's, I feel like that's too recent.
2: The first one came out in
3: 80.
0: Long time ago.
3: Five.
2: 84. Nice job, Chelsea.
0: Still a lot of chatter falling out about the guy who got gored by that bison in Yellowstone Park, but I appreciate those of you that have done your research.
4: Talking about the man that was thrown in the air by the bison, I too thought it was the suspenders. Very suspicious. I don't think bison like suspenders. Just saying.
0: And I've heard no one else who's considered a quote-unquote expert mention that, but I'm with you on that.
5: I've been saying it for years. There's nothing less respected than a set of suspenders at a bison ranch.
0: This is just us against the world is all I'll say to that. You got World Cup soccer today, by the way. I'm sure if you care, you know that. But France and Spain go at it. 3 o'clock Eastern. Then tomorrow is the England-Argentina game. I'd forgotten that then they do a third place game. Welcome to yet another thing interesting about soccer.
2: This one's not timed, though.
0: Yeah, they just don't run a clock at all.
2: It's just like,
0: they just say, somebody will show up and play.
2: It's like little kid soccer. They don't even keep score.
0: So after Wednesday, you know who the two finalists are. They play Sunday.
2: Yeah.
0: But Saturday, the two losers play.
3: So, rephrase.
0: Well, no, they're the two losers of those games.
3: I hate the word loser.
0: How would you like me to describe what they are in this scenario?
3: The consolation prize.
2: Non-winners.
3: You can say loser. It's okay.
0: Anything else you missed, you'll find it on the podcast. Grab that wherever you're grabbing your audio. iHeartRadio app, great way to do that. Get your guesses in for Woody Game Wednesday. That's happening tomorrow.
2: Oh, yes.
0: Speaking of great athletic events. Intern Dave, what do you got for us?
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I thought you'd enjoy the Manson kind of kicking off our time today. Welcome to Tuesday. We are 106.5 The End. I'm Teresa. 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

All right, you guys ready to get a really big win? I mean, the biggest show's coming to Treliant. We're going to hook you up, all right? 106.5 The End. Our friends at Doors by Nally are going to hook you up with our Amp Up Your Summer moments. 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

Cloudy skies today, 87 will be the high. But you know what? It's a nice break from the hot, hot heat, which will be back tomorrow. 94, 96 on Thursday. So get ready for it. 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

So I just read today's Cow Appreciation Day at Chick-fil-A. 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

Speaking of the Killers, don't forget Brandon Flowers' solo country-inspired album Thrasher will be out August 21. I know. I mean, he's so talented. I'm excited to listen to it. We'll see how much country flair is really there. Then after that, we know it'll be time for the Killers again. We are 106.5 The End.

Quick little heads up today at 3 o'clock our time. That's the World Cup semifinals. You've got France and Spain, and of course the World Cup watch parties all over. I mean, Angry Ales, Blinders. I mean, pick the spot. There's going to be a watch party. So 3 o'clock, more than likely, a lot of you will start feeling sick at work to get out of there early. Shirley, we are 106.5 The End.

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0: This is what it sounds like to get a $1,000 win.
1: Oh, you are kidding me.
0: No. When we call you to tell you you just scored 1,000 bucks, it is not a joke. And with that being said, get ready. Just after 12 o'clock, like at 12:15, I've got another keyword, $1,000 gas cash. So get ready. I'm Teresa. We are 106.5 The End.

$1,000 gas cash about to go in your pocket after Jose are too sweet right here. 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

take my hand and come with me, because you look so fine that I really want to make you mine. I said you look so fine that I really want to make you mine. 4, 5, 6, come on and get your kicks. Now you don't need

Why am I fascinated by the fact that I just read astronomers found sugar in space floating in like a thin little cloud of gas? Same sugar that you would find in raspberries and self-tanners here on Earth. There's sugar in self-tanner? That's the part that blew my mind. Interesting. I'm Teresa. We are 106.5 The End, the things we've learned so far today.

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Speaking of brand new Sublime, that's Ensenada. Just in case, I got some Nickelback fans here. They just dropped a new song today. It's called Rattle the Cage. John 5 is on it. New album has been announced, and we're going to get it October 30. So Nickelback is legit back. We are 106.5 The End right now with Rise Against.

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17: 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Coming up tomorrow, the other semifinal with England facing Argentina.
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Real quick, I just read that in Russia, people rent people to barbecue with. Like, I know dudes like to barbecue and you have a beer in one hand and a spatula in the other and you talk to your dudes. My husband does that. Bros hang out around the grill and they just bro. If you have no one to bro with, in Russia, you can, like, rent a friend to come over and grill with you. And I think that's a great idea. So if anyone's looking for a good startup idea, get up in it. Take all the credit. Just let me know how it goes. I'm Teresa. We are 106.5 The End. Get ready. After 1 o'clock, I got another $1,000 win right after the top of the hour. Hang on.

That Default. Default's one of those songs where you just gazed out the window, didn't you? You spaced out, and I don't know where you went, but it's time to come back. We are 106.5 The End. I'm Teresa. I need you here to win $1,000 in gas cash. Keywords after Edge Hill. Double take. Good luck. 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

Ooh, we got a total solar eclipse happening. I'll tell you all about that in two songs, Måneskin, Three Doors Down. And of course, this whole day is just hour by hour playing great music until I can put more money in your pocket. We are 106.5 The End. It's Sum 41.

106.5 The End, Charlotte's Rockin' Alternative. Let's talk about the solar eclipse. It's a total solar eclipse. It's going to happen on August 12, like over Greenland and Iceland. Now, a small portion of the U.S. will be able to see part of it. I know Indiana is on the list. I doubt we'll be able to see it, but I'm going to keep up with it. NationalEclipse.com. I just kind of wanted to share. I'm all about celestial events. I'm a little hippie at heart.

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17: 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Lamine Yamal, first career World Cup goal!
16: 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Coming up tomorrow, the other semifinal with England facing Argentina.
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All right, my friends, 2 o'clock hour is so good. I got doubled up big wins. $1,000 at 2:15. Then at 2:30, it's our 106.5, The End. Amp up your summer win. I got a True Lion show up for grabs. Hang on.

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I'm right here getting ready to toss you another $1,000 gas cash win after Glass Animals here. We are 106.5 The End. Get ready and good luck.

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I mean, there's a lot of shows. Stained, Avenged Sevenfold, Empire of the Sun. 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

Well, you guys know I love a good list. 15 best islands in the continental USA. Now, Outer Banks made number 10. We should have at least been top five. And look, even like Hilton Head should have been top five. That came in at number 13. Who did this list? I want to recount. It's all right. I'm Teresa. We are 106.5 The End. First thing-

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7: 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In today's World Cup semifinal, Spanish star Lamine Yamal looking for his first goal since the group stage.
8: 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There he is! Lamine Yamal, first career World Cup goal!
7: 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Coming up tomorrow, the other semifinal with England facing Argentina.
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Born on Blondes means I gotta go. We are 106.5 The End. I'm Teresa. Another good successful day where I put a lot of money in your pocket. And Rozak's gonna continue it next, so don't move. Have a good rest of your Tuesday, and I'll see you tomorrow. All right? I love you.

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16: 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Lamine Yamal, first career World Cup goal!
15: 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Coming up tomorrow, the other semifinal with England facing Argentina.
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You go to work all day just to get out of work. That's the best part, right? It's Rozak. 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

So the other day, I impulse bought some OG Kraft mac and cheese, the kind with the powdered cheese. And I'm going to eat it tonight because today is National Mac and Cheese Day. I know there's a lot of different kinds and a lot of different ways you can make it. 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

0: 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We get a lot of visitors here in Cocoa Beach, and I remember this one launch where the sonic boom was so loud and everyone was gathered outside, and everyone was so stoked to hear the booms. 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I 100% believe Cocoa Beach is the birthplace of Stoke.
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11: Argentina will be looking to keep the dream of back-to-back World Cup titles alive when they face England tomorrow. Lionel Messi has scored 8 of the team's 17 goals this tournament. Messi has also assisted on 2 goals. The winner moves on to Sunday's final to face the winner of France and Spain.
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Okay, we admit it. 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

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That's dollar. Enter it now.

0: And the sun's back out and the heat cranks up as we move further on through this week. 94 tomorrow. 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

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That stuff is fantastic.

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little roadmap of our hang tonight on 106.5 The End. My name is Tamo, with some big wins happening in a small window of time. 6 minutes from now, right after you hear Linkin Park, The Emptiness Machine, your chance to win $1,000 gas cash. Then around 7:30, I give you the chance to be the Panthers' ultimate fan, which gets you 4 veranda tickets to the Panthers' home opener against the Bears. 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Yeah, let's have some fun.

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Enter it now.

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I'm never on time. Are you shocked? 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

so mad right now. And I had some hate chicken for lunch, too. It was delicious. I got that chicken cool wrap with a creamy salsa dressing. Oh, my gosh. My new favorite. But today was Cow Appreciation Day. So when you go into Chick-fil-A and dress like a cow, casual, you get a free entree. And I missed it. Ended at 7 o'clock. It's Tammo on DC 101. The moral of the story here is try that chicken cool wrap with the creamy salsa dressing. You can thank me later. Game changer. 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

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Go check out the new Green Day song they dropped last week. It's on YouTube, and it's going to be on the Nimrod soundtrack, that movie they're releasing loosely based on their younger days of hitting the road and trying to make it. That full soundtrack, which I'm so pumped to hear, comes out at the end of this month. 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

Putting a roof over someone's head takes more people than you'd think, even beyond your roofing crew. 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Every architect